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0: And now, your local forecast for northern Oklahoma and southern Kansas on the House of Praise.
3: For tonight, that low down to 75. Then for Friday, mostly sunny and hot, 103 the high. And Saturday's outlook, more hot conditions, sunny and 101. Once again tonight, your overnight low down to 75.
4: 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With the conclusion of his message, Power Up Your Prayer Life, Proverbs About Prayer, here's David.
5: And thank you for joining us. Hey friends, have you ever noticed how prominent the subject of gratitude is, especially in the New Testament? It is one of the pictures of what a Christian should be like, full of gratitude, full of thanksgiving. Have you ever known anybody like that? Surely we all have examples we can think of people who just, whenever you're with them, they just seem to be so grateful for everything that has happened to them and is happening to them, even the hard things. And don't we want to be like that? Yes. I always told people, I don't want to grow up and be a grumpy old man. I want to be a grateful man, a man who's thankful for all the blessings of God, even in spite of the trouble that comes periodically. So here's some motivation for that. Here in the book of Proverbs is some motivation for living a grateful, thankful prayer life. And I hope you will observe all of these wonderful principles and put them into your life. We are so very excited about this book that we are making available during the month of August. It's brand new from the Turning Point Press, and it's called God's Heart for Israel, a beautiful hardback gift book, over 100 pages of teaching on what the Bible says about Israel and what our attitude toward them ought to be. Really important information for everybody right now, because anti-Semitism is on the rise in our nation. We must not let that happen. As Christians, we need to dig into the Word of God and be prepared to stand with our brothers and sisters who occupy that little postage stamp place we know as Israel in the Middle East. We will make this book available to you when you send a gift of any size to Turning Point during the month of August. The month is getting away from us, so don't wait too much longer before you write that letter and send your gift and just say, please send me the book on Israel, and it'll be on its way before you know it. It's our joy to do this because it will add value to your life as a Christian and give you perspective and direction right straight from God's Word. Now let's get to our discussion today. Open your Bibles to the Word of God, and here we are with Power Up Your Prayer Life, Proverbs About Prayer.
6: Of all the people in the Bible, nobody that I know was more thankful than Paul. In all of his letters, gratitude drips from the pages. His instruction to us is that we are to be a thankful people, and when we think about the man who wrote it, it is even more meaningful to us. When you look at his life, it was one life of misery. He was stoned at Lystra. He was driven out of Thessalonica. He was rejected at Athens. He was jailed in Philippi.

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0: You were made to worship. And in this house, you'll never forget why.
1: I can always find peace.
0: Worship lives here. The House of Praise.

Every song, a sanctuary. 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

0: It's praise that never pauses. 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I'm Andy.
1: 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He didn't think it would work. But what Richard Branson did in 1978 is a good lesson for us now. He tried to buy a private island. It was being listed for $6 million, and all he could afford was $100,000, so he just sent an offer as a joke. The owner settled for $180,000, and now Richard has an island and a great example of why it never hurts to ask. Some

From your morning commute to your evening rest, we keep the focus on the one who never fails. Worship lives here, the House of Praise.

0: Whether you're working, driving, or praying, God is good and God is here.
1: Exactly what I need to hear to get through my day.
0: The House of Praise.

0: It's Lauren Daigle on the House of Praise. I'm Andy.
1: If you're thinking about giving your kids an allowance, you might think, I don't even know where to start, how much to pay. This is the rule of thumb, 50 cents per year. 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
1: You guys always
0: makes for a great day.
1: Make me smile. 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
2: That's right. Coming up on August 24th, that's when we start the New Testament. 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
0: And now, your local forecast for northern Oklahoma and southern Kansas on the House of Praise.
3: For tonight, that low down to 75. Then for Friday, mostly sunny and hot, 103 the high. And Saturday's outlook, more hot conditions, sunny and 101. Once again tonight, your overnight low down to 75.

0: Jamie McDonald on the House of Praise. I'm Andy.
1: The number of the day is...
0: On average, it takes us about 8 seconds to do this. It is answer the phone. And I think that's just all of us just arguing with ourselves. Do I pick it up? Is it spam? And then if it is spam, what do you do?
2: What I do is I say, can I pray for you? And they hang up because they don't know what to say.
0: No one's ever taken you up on the prayer.
2: No, they just say, oh.

The House of Praise is where worship never stops. A place where every lyric lifts your heart toward heaven. Every time I call your name. Worship lives here. The House of Praise.

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We praise him for who he is. Worship lives here, the House of Praise.

0: helping you find peace in the chaos. It's the House of Praise. I'm Andy.
1: It takes you on average 8 seconds to answer the phone, probably because the first 7 seconds are deciding, do I want to pick up this spam call?
2: My phone is set to spam, so I just don't answer the phone. And then when they hang up, I just go into the phone number and hit block, and then they never call me again. Just keep doing that, and eventually you're not going to get any more calls.
1: How many phone numbers do you think you've blocked in the history of doing this?
2: Oh, 1,000. Easy.
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1: Praise the Lord, oh my soul.
0: God is holy, God is good, and God is here. The House of Praise.

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Hallelujah, anyway. Let your car, your home, your office become in the mighty name of Jesus. A house of praise.

0: Seth Schleter on the House of Praise. My name's Andy.
1: If you've stopped answering your phone, you're not alone. A guy just admitted he just sends everything to spam. But what do you do when you actually need to talk to somebody on the phone?
2: When I leave a voicemail for my husband, whether it's a list of stuff to get at the grocery store, explaining get this many mushrooms if they're on sale, that many packages if they're not, a lot of times he doesn't listen to the message until after he's stopped and gotten gas and he's almost home, and then it's like it's too late. So now what I do is, if I want him to check his voicemail, I text CHKVMSG, text voice message. And then if he tries to call me back, I just don't answer. Hiya.

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1: 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Pray over our family, our kids, the people we hold so dear, our city, our state, our country, our world. 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
0: And now, your local forecast for northern Oklahoma and southern Kansas on The House of Praise.
2: For tonight, that low down to 75. Then for Friday, mostly sunny and hot, 103 the high. And Saturday's outlook, more hot conditions, sunny and 101. Once again tonight, your overnight low down to 75.

0: Worship lives here on the House of Praise. Hey, I'm Andy.
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your refuge of praise, reminding you of who God is and why He's worthy of it all. 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

0: Matthew West on the House of Praise. Hey, I'm Andy.
1: What did we learn today?
0: Accountability is good, and this would be a good question to ask around the dinner table tonight or throw on your socials. It's your food for thought. Are you where you thought you'd be a year ago? And there's always a disappointment that can come from that because we've never arrived. But I think it's good to look back and go, wow, a lot has happened in a year. God has showed up, and I am grateful.
2: Coming to the Oklahoma State Fair, it's Ben Fuller.
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5: 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The House of Praise.

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0: 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The house of praise.

Monday was Justin's favorite day. That's when Grandpa Jerry picked him up for a day on the farm. Justin was born with a disability after suffering a stroke before birth, so doctors weren't sure how much he'd ever be able to do. But when he climbed onto the mower his grandpa modified so he could drive it with one hand, none of that mattered. Then Jerry decided it was time to retire and sell the land. For most families, that would have been the end of the story. Justin's mom, though, had a different idea. Instead of Farm Go, she bought it. And now Justin doesn't just spend Mondays there, he lives there, along with other young adults with disabilities. And that's how to love God and love people.

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4: For tonight, that low down to 75. Then for Friday, mostly sunny and hot, 103 the high. And Saturday's outlook, more hot conditions, sunny and 101. Once again tonight, your overnight low down to 75.

It was a long day. I don't know. Maybe you're feeling that too. It's the House of Praise tonight. I'm Chandler, and here's a moment to sit back and worship. Go Wickham Crowder. Here's It Really Is Amazing Grace.

It's not just what we play. It's who he is. God did it. God did it. Faithful, powerful, good, and worthy. Worship lives here. The House of Praise.

0: You were made to worship. And in this house, you'll never forget why.
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0: Worship lives here, the House of Praise.

Listen up. It's going to be a lot of fun. It's Kane on the House of Praise. I'm Chandler. And I'm talking about our Ponca City Glow Run tomorrow at War Memorial Park. Running, walking, enjoying some sweet treats from Freddy's. Yeah, don't miss it. 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

Every song, a sanctuary. Every lyric, a lifeline. 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

Perfectly. From your morning commute to your evening rest, we keep the focus on the one who never fails. 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

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It's the House of Praise tonight. 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Yesterday was my birthday, and I woke up to my first happy birthday text. 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
2: For tonight, that low down to 75. Then for Friday, mostly sunny and hot, 103 the high. And Saturday's outlook, more hot conditions, sunny and 101. Once again tonight, your overnight low down to 75.

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0: I fall. Spend your day with the House of Praise.

The House of Praise is where worship never stops. A place where every lyric lifts your heart toward heaven. Every time I call your name. Worship lives here. The House of Praise.

I'm still running to you because I'm a mess and I can't do this on my own. What a great reminder tonight from Natalie Lane on the House of Praise. What a reminder that maybe you need, because I know I absolutely need that, because I try to like go off on my own road sometimes. 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
1: Praise the Lord, oh my soul.
0: God is holy, God is good, and God is here. The House of Praise.

She's Lauren Daigle, and it's Let It Be a Hallelujah on the House of Praise. I'm Chandler. You know, there's so many naps as a kid that I missed out on because I thought I needed to be awake. And now as an adult, can I cash in on that, please?

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2: Sunny and hot, 102 today, heat index 108. We do have a heat advisory. Increasing clouds tonight, a low of 74, but sunny and hot, 100 for Saturday. Low down to 72 Saturday night. Sunday, maybe just 96 with a slight chance of rain Sunday night, but back to 103 on Monday. Once again, 102 today, heat index 108 with a heat advisory.

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And you don't have to win. You don't have to run to win. You can jog. You can walk it if you want. It's just having fun with some house listeners. Supports the house. And our friends from Freddy's are going to be out there with some treats. Marco's bringing some cheesy bread and pizza, I heard. So it's going to be a fun night. Starts around 7 at War Memorial Park in Ponca City. I would love to see you there. I'm going to be there, and I don't know if they're going to put me to work or let me run, but we'll see. 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

from sunrise to bedtime. Let your day be drenched in worship. Worship lives here, the House of Praise.

0: You know, most of us learn discipline as kids. Follow the rules, don't cross the line. We've all been there. But, you know, growth happens when you choose high standards because it's who you are. That's real discipline. Obedient and compliant teams, well, they do what they're told. Disciplined teams win because they don't need a whistle. Today, pick one standard you'll own. Show up early, speak life, finish what you start. When life throws an event your way, your response shapes the outcome. Event plus response equals outcome. You know, I'm choosing the higher way with you. Let's do the work from the heart, not just the rule book.
1: 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The House of Praise.

your refuge of praise, reminding you of who God is and why He's worthy of it all. In the name of Jesus. Worship lives here, the House of Praise.

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7: Sunny and hot, 102 today, heat index 108. We do have a heat advisory. Increasing clouds tonight, a low of 74, but sunny and hot, 100 for Saturday. Low down to 72 Saturday night. Sunday, maybe just 96 with a slight chance of rain Sunday night, but back to 103 on Monday. Once again, 102 today, heat index 108 with a heat advisory.

Hey, one thing today, a therapist once said, if you don't schedule a break, your body will take one for you, and it probably won't be at a convenient time. Think about that today.

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You know, we all picture Moses raising his staff and the sea splitting instantly. It actually took all night. Yeah, here's what the text says. Moses stretched out his hand over the sea, and then the Lord drove the sea back with a strong east wind all night long. The water didn't jump apart in a second like in the movies. The road opened slowly, hour after hour, in the dark. Now remember where Israel was standing. Pharaoh's army was behind them. The sea was in front of them. They were completely trapped. And God's first move wasn't the water at all. The pillar of cloud lifted, moved from in front of Israel, and planted itself behind them, right between them and the army. So picture that whole night. Behind them, a wall of cloud the enemy couldn't pass. In front of them, wind howling over the water, slowly pushing the sea apart. Israel stood there for hours, protected on one side, watching their escape route form on the other. And their job that night? Well, Moses had already told them, "The Lord will fight for you. You only need to be still." They didn't have to fight or run or push the water. They just had to stand there and let God work through the night. Now, listen to this part. The rescue didn't start when the sea opened. It started hours earlier, the moment the enemy could no longer reach them. The miracle was forming all night. They just couldn't walk on it yet. So maybe you're standing in the dark right now, stuck between what's chasing you and what's blocking you. Be still. The wind may already be moving over your sea. Morning shows what God was doing all night.

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1: is
0: to want
1: here.
0: God.
1: And you are too.
0: I think you're on the right path.
1: How's that for timing?
2: But I will keep counting my blessings. No, and I can't count that high.
1: The House of Praise.

0: Hey, today, do nothing that you would not like God to see. Say nothing you would not like God to hear. Write nothing you would not like God to read. And go no place where you would not like God to find you. Read no book of which you would not like God to say, "Show it to me." Never spend your time in such a way that you would not like to have God say, "What are you doing?"
1: Coming to the Oklahoma State Fair, it's Ben Fuller. 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

It's not just what we play. It's who he is. God did it. God did it. Faithful, powerful, good, and worthy. Worship lives here. The House of Praise.

In the Old Testament, God's presence and his relationship with his people was mediated through priests and the temple system. The people of God worshiped him and prayed to him, but it was the priests who would enter a sacred space and speak with God on their behalf. God's people revered him, but they were still separated from him. However, the prophet Jeremiah wrote about a time when God's people would be able to experience a direct relationship with him. Jeremiah 29:13, "You will seek me and find me when you search for me with all your heart." God's spirit would dwell in them, and they could find him anywhere at any time. Through Jesus, Jeremiah's prophecy was fulfilled. Jesus sent the Spirit of God to dwell within us, to have access to God's presence at any time. This means that God is never far from you. He can be found when you seek him. He is present and ready for a relationship with you. Jeremiah also says that we must seek God with all of our heart, but we don't just seek God. He seeks us as well. When you pursue a relationship with God, he wants access to every part of you, the way you think, the way you act, and even the way you feel. He wants to transform your entire life. At first, it may seem hard to give God access to your past, but God is full of grace and mercy, and he wants you to be free from your past. Seeking God with all of your heart may feel risky at times, but we can trust he knows best and will love us regardless of what we've done. Ask God to reveal within you any part of your life that you haven't surrendered to him. Pray for the strength and courage to give all of your life to God. Continue to seek him and follow him each and every day.

0: 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And in this house, you'll never forget why.
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0: 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The House of Praise.

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1: Sunny and hot, 102 today. Heat index 108. We do have a heat advisory. Increasing clouds tonight, a low of 74, but sunny and hot, 100 for Saturday. Low down to 72 Saturday night. Sunday, maybe just 96 with a slight chance of rain Sunday night, but back to 103 on Monday. Once again, 102 today. Heat index 108 with a heat advisory.
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4: And the number one influence is how the parents are living. And again, we already knew this by reading Deuteronomy, when God says, you know, speak it all day, you know, write it on your door frames as you walk, as you lie down. Share this with your children. And so it's so true. And you're so right. None of us are going to be perfect. I don't know how many times I have apologized to my children and asked for their forgiveness because we mess up. But that's a great opportunity for them to see, no, the Lord is real.
5: That's Dr. Holly Brand, and she joins us today on Focus on the Family with Jim Daly. Thank you for joining us. I'm John Fuller.
3: John, here's a headline. Pop culture is everywhere. It's kind of like, duh. But, I mean, it's in our face a lot. And so often it clashes with the Word of God, especially for us as Christians. I mean, going to Vegas if for a conference or something, you're not going to gamble, but you go to Vegas, I mean, it's just all over the place. Gene has said to me, yeah, we're never going here again.
5: Mm-hmm. Even the airport in Vegas is like
3: billboards, especially if you have young boys. I remember those days. Yeah. We'd be diving to cover the kids' eyes, you know, because it's just so in your face. And mom and dad, that's part of our responsibility, is to raise up our children in a way that they can form strong faith. And how do we set the kind of the developmental seeds to be able to do that and to help them be in the world but not of the world, right? Small intentional choices in parenting can have a lifelong impact. I think we're seeing that with our kids. I'm sure, John, you're seeing that with yours. And, you know, today we have a special guest who's written a great little workbook, Christ and Culture 2.0. And she is a professor at a Christian university and deals with the young culture every day. And so I'm looking forward to this discussion.
5: I am too, Jim. And Dr. Holly Brand has served as professor of psychology at Missouri Baptist University in St. Louis, where she was honored with the MBU Distinguished Professor Award. She specializes in child, adolescent, and adult development. But perhaps more importantly, she's married to Todd, and they have three older children. And that book that you mentioned, Jim, is really terrific, Christ and Culture 2.0. Learn more about that workbook and our guest at focusonthefamily.com/broadcast.
3: Holly, welcome to Focus on the Family.
4: Well, thank you, Jim and John. You know that I love all things Focus on the Family, so this is truly an honor.
3: What's so fun is you're like a super fan. You say you listen to the program every day.
4: I do every day.
3: We love that.
5: We do, indeed.
3: You do it on the app, which is convenient.
5: Why don't more people do it on the app, Jim? That was a good question you asked.
4: Awesome.
3: Yeah, it's really good. You got access to everything there at the app. So you're in the middle of being a observer of the cultural clash because you're on a college campus every day.
4: Absolutely.
3: And you're hearing 18, 19-year-olds coming into your classroom and talking about stuff. You're a PhD in psychology, so you have that great background to better understand how people think and what wires the human brain. In that context, what are you seeing on a college campus that may be different today than it was 20 years ago?
4: Oh, absolutely. So I just finished my 25th year, which blows my mind, and I would say the increase in anxiety and fear and worry and despair, even.
3: Wow.
4: And even over things that are, you know, what we would consider just daily challenges, daily stress.
3: Normal stuff.
4: Normal dailiness. Their ability to cope is really limited. And so that's a big thing that I've seen over 25 years. I've also seen the increase of moral relativism. So you get to choose what's right for you, and I get to choose what's right for me, and there's no understanding of absolute truth. I think the last data that I saw is that about 4% of people have a belief in absolute truth, which is startling. And so if you don't have that foundation of truth, the world is a scary place. The world is a scary place anyway. But they're really struggling, and this is even on a Christian campus.
3: So Holly, how did this workbook come about?
4: Okay, so maybe like a lot of people, I became really alert to the cultural rot when I became a parent, especially the parent of a little boy. And so a little bit of backstory, Tanner would have been about three, so it would have been about 2006, and it's a Saturday afternoon, and we're watching Cardinals baseball, and all of a sudden, commercial break, there was a company back then who was using basically soft porn to sell their product, and this commercial comes on, and it's a striptease, and Tanner's little three-year-old eyes were like saucers.

0: he looked at me one day as I was complaining, and he said, "You're the president of the school board. Do something about it." And
1: that
0: he
1: just walked just away. Like
0: it sounds just like Todd. And I was like, "Well," I still didn't know what to do. And then came the phone call. It's always the phone call. So a year or so later, I get a phone call from a dad of a third grade girl at our school. And so this little girl was describing the wedding she had gone to for two women. And the dad, who's a strong believer, strong Christian man, he said on the phone to me, "I was so taken aback. I didn't know what to say, and I didn't say anything." And he said, "I've been kicking myself for 24 hours. So he said, "My question to you as president of the school board, how far is our school willing to go on matters of the culture?"
2: Yeah.
0: I thanked him. I hung up, and I said, "Okay, Lord." And as fast as my hand would write, 36 topics just came pouring out. And that was the foundation of Christ and Culture. And then fast forward about 8 years later, and I get the phone call, "Would you consider doing a second edition and include gender identity?"
2: In the workbook, and again, I love the style of the workbook, because this is great for parents to sit down and go through. What would you say the target age range is for the workbook?
0: So, great question. So I originally wrote it to use as curriculum in our children's Christian school. And so at the time, we decided to start it in third grade, so around the age of eight to nine. And if you look at some of the topics, such as pornography, you might say, "Oh, that seems early." Well, if you understand that the average age of exposure to pornography is eight, we have to get into these kids with truth so that they can be able to discern the cultural rot. And so actually, first and second graders are exposed to the content as well. They just don't have their own copy. And they remove some of the heavier topics.
2: But you're really
0: early.
2: Yeah, in that regard, it's like elementary school age.
0: Absolutely.
2: To sit down and do this as a Bible study with them.
0: Absolutely.
2: Or prep with them. And but in there, you also talk about three pillars upon which our children's lives should be built. Let's hit those three pillars.
0: You got it. So the first 5 years of life, authority, respect for authority, legitimate sources of authority. So primarily God and parents, because there is this concept called the two-year-old teenager. So parents, we panic when our kids become teenagers, like, teenage rebellion, here it comes. Teenage rebellion is not normal human development, and it's not inevitable. And so that rebellious teenager was a rebellious two-year-old who was not properly disciplined, because the word discipline means to teach three things: self-control, character, and acceptable behavior. Well, most of us focus on the acceptable behavior part, and we miss the heart of the child. And so if you can get proper respect for authority by the age of five, you've got a good foundation. And so then the next pillar between really 6 and 12, and you don't wait until six to start this, but you really emphasize it, character. Who are you when no one's looking, doing the right thing because it's the right thing to do? And what comes after age 12 is obviously the teen years. And they are going to be faced with so many character decisions that you and I can't make for them. My kids have never invited me on one of their dates. Isn't that rude?
2: I'm fun. You must have been bummed out.
0: Yeah. Right?
2: You are fun.
0: I'm like, I'm fun. I don't get to go on their dates for them. So they're going to be faced with character decisions in the area of sexuality, to cheat or not to cheat, to use AI on my homework, to lie or not to lie. I mean, it's all day, every day, character decisions. And so if they don't have the foundation of character development before the teen years, teen years.
2: I mean, and that's good. I want to make a point here because it's, I was going to wait till later, but I think this is a good spot.
0: And we still have the third pillar, but
2: go ahead and finish the third pillar. That's good.
0: So the third pillar during the teen years is identity development. Answering the question, who am I? Because aging is just an accumulation of days. It's literally one day on top of the next day. Hello, you're 92. And so if you don't have your identity solidly secure by the time you hit age 20, then everything that builds from there is hindered.
2: Boy, no, in that context, that takes me to the competition for identity. I mean, the culture is all about, you know, absorb this identity, be this identity.
0: Absolutely.
2: Let's just jump into that a little deeper. I mean, when you're talking about identity for kids, I think some parents, Holly, would be thinking, how do I do that? I got a day job too.
0: Okay. Mm-hmm. It's so much simpler than we think. And it's in the daily communication. So I've been speaking and teaching and writing for 25, 30 years now. And I am convinced that the root cause of virtually every problem that every human has is lack of identity in Jesus. Mm. I really, really believe that.

0: And so there are two basic types of identity. The first is basic identity. You are a child created in the image of God. You are of great worth, of great value, and that will never change. The other is role identity that really gets developed and focused on during the teen years. But we miss the basic identity. And so many kids are left to wonder, well, who am I? And then we find it in our role identity. For example, I am Mrs. Todd Brand. Okay? Big part of my identity. Todd had a heart attack and almost died a few months ago. Who would I have been if he had passed away? If he dies before me, I'll no longer be Mrs. Todd Brand. If I have my identity tied to something that is changeable, I'm in big trouble. Mm-hmm. So from the, you asked how to build this in because we have day jobs. When my kids were babies, every time I would change their diaper, I would pretty much share the gospel.
1: Yeah, no,
0: like,
1: I mean.
0: Like, might as well start in. And I would just tell them, you are a child created in the image of God. You are precious. You are so loved. You are valuable. And see, that will never change. Mm-hmm. And if you can get a child to the teen years with that solid basic identity, they can see through the lies of the culture. For example, number one reason that teenage girls give for having sex during the teen years, they want to feel loved.
1: Mm-hmm.
0: What a perverted idea of love.
2: Mm.
0: It promises so much but delivers literally nothing. And so there's a scripture. It's in Proverbs 27:7. A satisfied soul loathes the honeycomb. But to a hungry soul, every bitter thing is sweet. Let's unpack that, because I was that hungry soul. I was that hungry 20-year-old approval-seeking girl looking for love and affection through relationships. I was her. So a satisfied soul who knows who they are can see right through that flattering tongue who mm-hmm. just wants to use them. But to a hungry soul who's hungry for love and affection and attention, what will ultimately cause her bitter pain seems sweet at the time.
2: Mm-hmm.
0: And so if you know who you are, I am who I am says I am, if you know that going into the teen years, it's so much easier to say no. And if you it takes so much character to say no, it takes no character to say yes to peer pressure. So I am just convinced that if we could get the basic identity solid and cemented by the time the teen years hit, then you know who you are, then you can work on role identity.
1: Yeah.
0: Who do I want in a relationship? Who do I want to marry? What do I want to do as a vocation? What am I good at? You know, those things build
1: sure.
0: on top of the basics.
2: Mm-hmm. This is Focus on the Family with Jim Daly, and today our guest is Dr. Holly Brand, and we're talking about some of the content in her terrific workbook called Christ and Culture 2.0. And you can get a copy of the book from us here, and we'd encourage you to do that when you stop by focusonthefamily.com/broadcast.
1: Holly, what I was aiming for is this. First of all, parents have to live it well.
0: Yes.
1: Live their Christian faith well to invite their children into that journey.
0: Absolutely.
1: And if, you know, kids are so good at sniffing hypocrisy.
0: Oh,
1: right?
0: Huge. Especially during the teen
1: years.
0: Oh,
1: my goodness. I mean, it's like, wow.
0: Big
1: so
0: time.
1: You need to be mindful of that. If you're not living the faith well,
0: absolutely.
1: It doesn't have to be perfect. And when it's not, apologize to your kids. When they see
0: yes.
1: an anger outburst or you say something you shouldn't have said because somebody cut you off, whatever.
0: Oh,
1: you
0: yes.
1: need to be able to say, man, that was not healthy and that wasn't honoring to the Lord. I'm sorry.
0: Right, absolutely.
1: And let them hear you do that.
0: Absolutely.
1: And
0: they have
1: that
0: to
1: gives
0: see
1: them,
0: that the Lord
1: yeah,
0: is real.
1: That gives them then that basis. But speak yes. to the importance of being authentic as an adult, as a parent, so your kids can see that.
0: Oh, it's huge. So some of my favorite research in neurology comes from the National Institute for Mental Health and Dr. Jay Geed. And so he has done all kinds of MRI studies on children's and teens' brains. And shocker, wouldn't you know that the number one influence on how to shape a teenager's brain and his or her mind is parental example? And I mean, we already knew that, right? All we had to do was read.
1: That's a high influencer.
0: That's the number one influence.
1: Number
0: that
1: one.
0: Their brains
1: wow.
0: are truly sponges, and the number one influence is how the parents are living. And again, we already knew this by reading Deuteronomy, when God says, you know, speak it all day, you know, write it on your door frames as you walk, as you lie down. share this with your children. And so it's so true. And you're so right. None of us are going to be perfect. I don't know how many times I have apologized to my children and asked for their forgiveness because we mess up. But that's a great opportunity for them to see, no, the Lord is real, and He does redeem, and we don't have to be canceled. We get a second do-over and a third and a fourth.
1: Yeah. Let me go back to something you mentioned, which, you know, I think this is a grave mistake that we make in Christian parenting, but it is this overemphasis on behavior. Behavior is important. It really is important, but the heart is far more important.
0: Everything.
1: And how to, and I think this is, again, critically important.
0: Yes.
1: How do we address the heart that drives the right behavior and make sure the child, when they hear, don't do that, it doesn't feel like you're rejecting the child.
0: Yes. Yes.
1: Which is how they interpret it. And it's takes a little adult thought.
0: It does.
1: To make sure you're doing this well. But you've got to separate those two things and go after the heart attitude.
0: Absolutely. And
1: how do we do that?
0: That is all over this book. If we miss the heart, we end up with little whitewashed tombs. So Jesus talked about that. Think about what's inside a gleaming, beautiful tomb. Dead, rotting flesh and bones, right? Yuck. And so if we just focus on the outer behavior, we can end up with kids, again, who have the character of, well, it's okay as long as I don't get caught. I'll just learn to whop my sister when mom's not around. We have to go for the heart. So when Todd and I first became parents, I read Ted Tripp's book, Shepherding a Child's Heart. Highly recommend. And I am the type of personality, I just want the top 10 ways to produce great kids. You know, give me, like I've heard you say before, give me the formula.
1: Yeah, right.
0: And I'll just, you know, put out some great kids. And so I'm reading this book, and he's talking about, well, you got to get to the heart. If you change the heart, behavior follows. And this is where psychology shines, my favorite part of psychology. Behavior is just an extension of what's going on up here. So God's word is all over this. Proverbs 23:7, as a man thinks in his heart, so is he. Philippians 4:8, think about things that are true and right and holy and pure and etc. And so that's what you start with. You know, child, what were you thinking when you did that? Let's talk about how to change your thinking, and your behavior will follow.
1: That's really good.
2: Yeah. So often,
0: it's so important.
2: So often 4-year-olds weren't thinking. They were just doing, right? And
0: exactly.
2: So there's such a great element of intentionality to what you're talking about. But as you were talking about your experience with cancer, I thought, well, this is where unintentionally our kids are watching us. And that leads to tech and screens and discernment, because I remember a time when I was thinking, I'm expecting my child to do something that I'm not even doing. So, you know what? At 9 o'clock, we're just going to put the phones away.
0: Good, John.
2: Mom has said that we should get, you know, get away from the screens at 9 p.m.
0: Yes.
2: So I'm not going to make you do it. I'm going to do it. And when you come down to check, I'm going to be off my phone.
0: Right.
2: But this is hard in that whole area of screens and tech and discernment, because so much is flooding them. How do we set the example as parents, and then how do we get to their heart on this?
0: You grab the why. Kids are so much more likely to follow your lead if they know the why behind it. So that's the whole heart of this book, is what's the why? Why does God put boundaries on us? Why do I, as a parent, put boundaries in your screen time? Because here's all the detriment that occurs if we don't. Here's all the blessing that occurs if we do. And so we're so good at telling kids, no, don't do that. No, don't eat that. Don't do that. Don't go there.
1: Don't watch
0: that. You can't do that. Don't watch that. And we never tell them what they can say yes to. And so they have to hear, God puts boundaries on our behavior because it protects our hearts, it protects our minds, it protects our bodies. You look at the average teen, they don't get nearly enough sleep. Their stress goes through the roof just because they're on their screens late into the night. That's a simple reason. We're going to put our screens away because God has given us a purpose in tomorrow. When we get up, He's got work for us to do, and we need to be well rested. Simple. Getting the why behind what we do. And
1: Let me, right at the end here, let me come back and address a couple of things that we touched on lightly that I think parents really need to catch. One is, you said, We so often, and I can remember Trent and Troy doing that. What do you want to be when you grow up? Mm. And they, you know, Troy, fireman, policeman. He wanted all the first responder jobs.
0: I love it.
1: But this idea of who do you want to be when you grow up?
0: Yes.
1: In hindsight, I don't know if I spent ample time. I touched on it.
0: Right.
1: But probably not in the same way of vocation. Mm-hmm. So how do we as parents get that as the bullseye, yeah. not the what do you want to do or yes. what do you want to mm-hmm. be, but who do you want to be? It's such a brilliant question.
0: I think so, too. And it really shifts the focus. And I think it goes back to that basic identity. You are a child created in the image of God. He has given you gifts and talents and abilities to love and serve Him and to love and serve others. That's our whole purpose. And so if you can reinforce that in, say, the first 10 years of life, and without even asking them, what do you want to be when you grow up? What you want to be will flow from who you already are. And so, you know, I get so many college students, they have no idea what they're good at. They don't know their personality types. They don't know any of their gifts. They say, I'm not good at anything, which is a big fat lie. And so then you spend the children's second decade figuring out, okay, this is what you're really good at. God's given you a gift of speaking. I remember your story of your mom's friend telling you that you have diarrhea of the mouth.
1: You remember that, do you?
0: I remember that.
1: I shouldn't have said that.
0: And so...
1: and that, look at what happened. I'm exactly, in a microphone every
0: exactly.
1: day.
0: Exactly. So then we take 14-year-old little Jimmy and we say, God's given you the ability to speak and to communicate. I wonder if He might use that in your vocation. And it just flows.
1: Yeah, I didn't see that coming. The gift
0: right?
1: of gab, I guess. But no,
0: exactly.
1: I get it. Holly, right here at the end, your son struggled with questions about God's goodness. This is so common. I love the honesty that he was portraying and how you describe it in the workbook. But in that context, what happened and how did it become a lesson for
0: him?
1: Yeah,
0: absolutely. So when our middle child, Walker, was 16, one of his friends at school committed suicide. Mm. And Walker was the last person that he communicated with. They were texting back and forth, and this young man had wrecked the car, and he was afraid of, you know, really getting into trouble. And it just in that emotional moment, he made obviously a permanent decision. And so Walker really was struggling with his faith. He's like, Mom, is any of it real? I mean, is God who He says He is? Is He good? Is all of these questions. And Todd and I just kind of had to stand back and pray. You know, Walker needed to do his own deep dive, and he did. And, you know, we provided him with resources. One of my all-time favorite broadcasts was with J. Warner Wallace.
1: Yeah.
0: Who did, you know, the cold case.
1: The former detective.
0: Yeah. Yeah. And so I gave Walker his book, you know, Person of Interest, and said, Bud, you're going to have to do your deep dive. And he did for the next year. I mean, he talked to counselors at school. He talked to his Bible teacher at school. He listened to podcasts. He read. He prayed. He reached out. A year later, he emerged as Billy Graham Jr. I mean, he is an evangelist. He knows what he believes and why he believes it. And it wasn't just an emotional you know, outcome. It was a solid heart change, mind change. I get it. He is who he says he is, and he'll tell anybody who listens.
1: No, it's so good. You know, we did a program with Lee Strobel about talking to your teens about Jesus, and he mentioned something very powerful, and I talked to Trent and Troy, my sons, about it, and it was, if you could ask God one question and He would have to answer it, what would the question be? And of course, Trent, my scientist, thought, he goes, let me think about that, and we're eating lunch together.
0: Yeah.
1: So he thinks for like 10 minutes, and then he comes back around and goes, I think I'd want to know from God, what is that thing we're not seeing, the element that allowed you to create the universe that we don't understand? That's the scientist.
0: That is the scientist.
1: And I turned to Troy, and Troy goes, I think I'd like to know why we suffer.
0: Yeah.
1: And that's the writer. That's
0: why
1: Troy the writer.
0: Yeah.
1: And, you know, just so much of what you're saying is from the heart.
0: Right.
1: This is who we are. Mm-hmm. And then how do we shape that as parents to guide them to a belief in Christ and then a life with Christ.
0: Absolutely.
1: And aiming at the heart. And I feel so bad for that story of that boy that took his life, because
0: devastating.
1: he made some mistakes.
0: Right.
1: And those are going to happen.
0: Absolutely.
1: But parents, my goodness, it's just a car. It's just whatever. Mm-hmm. So, Holly, again, thank you for being with us.
0: Thank you so much.
1: Yeah, so
0: my
1: good.
0: Pleasure.
1: And let me turn to you, our listener. Focus on the Family is here for you. I hope you hear my heart in that. We want to equip you with all that you need to raise the next generation of Christ followers. 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
4: Sunny and hot, 102 today, heat index 108. We do have a heat advisory. Increasing clouds tonight, a low of 74, but sunny and hot 100 for Saturday. Low down to 72 Saturday night. Sunday, maybe just 96 with a slight chance of rain Sunday night, but back to 103 on Monday. Once again, 102 today, heat index 108 with a heat advisory.
5: Lord, if you teach me and if you teach through me to others something through this, teach us the value of grace. 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
6: What do you say to someone whose world has completely fallen apart? 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Today on Insight for Living, Chuck Swindoll identifies one of the most painfully honest questions in all of Scripture. Why do we find it so easy to talk about grace, yet so hard to actually show it? If you've ever been kicked when you were down, or been the one doing the kicking, today's grace-filled message is for you.
5: It's funny how you sometimes get a song on your mind. It happened to me last Thursday afternoon and on into Friday morning. I was sitting in my study and I kept going over this old spiritual that used to be sung in a choir years ago in the Deep South. Everybody's talking about heaven ain't going there. Heaven, remember that? Heaven, go ahead. Everybody's talking about heaven ain't going there. Heaven, heaven. Now, you know, it's an amazing song. Not that the words are that significant. It's just everybody smiles when they sing it and they're saying they ain't going to heaven. And I thought that's a lot like grace. Everybody's talking about grace, ain't going there either. Everybody's talking about grace. We wouldn't know it if we met it face on. Most people aren't even ready for it when it's presented to them. Not long ago, a student from a college in Missouri, true story, wrote this. I left work early so I could have some uninterrupted time studying right before the final in my class. When I got to class, everybody was doing their last minute studying. The teacher came in and said he would review with us for just a little bit before the test. We went through the review, most of it right from the study guide, but there were some things he was reviewing that I had never heard of. When questioned about it, he said that they were in the book, and we were responsible for everything that was in the book. We really couldn't argue with that. Finally, it was time to take the test. Our prof instructed, leave them face down on the desk until everyone has one, and then I'll tell you when to start. When we turned them over, every answer on the test was already filled in. The bottom of the last page said the following. This is the end of the final exam. All the answers on your test are correct. You will receive an A on the final exam. The reason you passed the test is because the creator of the test took it for you. All the work you did in preparation for this test did not help you get an A. You have just experienced grace. He then went around the room and asked each student individually questions like, what is your grade? And do you deserve the grade that you are receiving? And how much did all your studying for the exam help you achieve this final grade? Now, I'm not a crier, writes this student. I'm not a crier by any stretch of the imagination, but I had to fight back tears when answering those questions and thinking about how the Creator had passed the test for me. Discussion afterwards went like this. I have tried to teach you all semester that you are a recipient of grace. I've tried to communicate to you that you need to demonstrate this gift as you work with young people. Don't hammer them. They are not the enemy. Help them, for they will carry on your ministry if it is full of grace. Thinking about how some of us had probably studied hours and some just a few minutes, but had all received the same grade, he pointed to a story Jesus told in Matthew 20. The owner of a vineyard hired people to work in his field and agreed to pay them a certain amount of money. Several different times during the day, he hired more workers. When it was time to pay them, they all received the same amount. When the ones who had been hired first in the morning began complaining, the boss said, "Should you be angry because I am kind?" The teacher said he had never done this kind of final before and probably would never do it again. But because of the content of many of our class discussions, he felt like we needed to experience grace. Why didn't I have a teacher like that when I was taking those final exams? Why didn't you? Oh, everybody's talking about grace. We ain't going there. Not on your life. Oh, we love it coming from God, but just don't expect it from fallen folks like us. Too bad. Of all the things Job had to endure, the final insult was enduring the graceless presence of alleged friends. Stop and do a quick review. When the bottom dropped out of his life, he lost his property and dwellings and a way to make a living because all of his servants were killed. And then he lost all 10 of his children, all now grown, which he no doubt buried with his own hands, he and his wife. And then he lost his health and running itching sores oozing with pus covered his body from his hair to his toenails. So miserable was this man, he could not rest during the day or sleep at night, not for very long. And he wound up living at the city dump, a place called the Ash Heap, where dung was finally deposited and burned. And there, he lost his hope. A small handful of men left their homes with the intent to bring him comfort and sympathy. Check Job 2:11. That's why they left to come to Job. They were friends. About his age, maybe a little older, maybe one or two younger. But his contemporaries came leaving home and going to the trouble of traveling to the city dump of Uz, the town where Job lived. And they sat in silence, staring at him, trying to believe it was the same man that they had seen in their previous reunion, because now he was swollen and dirty and broken, and his head was shaved. And then, their worst mistake of all, they started to talk to him. And they unloaded the truck. They judged him, they shamed him, they blamed him. One cruel statement after another, with graceless, blunt words. They humiliated him. And the book includes it all. I'm simple enough to think that Job probably kept a journal, or his wife did. Who could have remembered such philosophical meanderings as filled the poetical part of the book? And these men spoke to him in cycles, you remember? The first round of insults came from Eliphaz, and then Bildad, and then Zophar, strange names, real men. But all three of them spoke, and Job answered, and that finished that first cycle. That was done, and wouldn't you know it, a second cycle began. In the second cycle, which starts in chapter 15, Eliphaz takes off the gloves. It's time to really get down to business, Job. And there is not even a hint of grace. Not a hint. Now, I understand. You're all looking ahead to see how many more chapters of this are we going to be going through. When I walk down the aisles and greet people before a church service starts, I like to say hello and get to know folks. And normally they answer back that they're glad to be here, and or they look forward to coming. Now I'm hearing more and more. Now, how long are we going to be in Job? My kids are now emailing me, "Get past Job, Dad." How graceless, huh? Oh, I understand. You think I wouldn't love? I'm taking it in chunks. I'm doing chapters, folks. Today, three chapters. We're not going to analyze this thing to the point of giving blood. However, you got to take enough time to appreciate the messages that they are teaching us. Eliphaz speaks the second time. Actually, he throws his fist. They're called words. In chapter 15, he delivers a series of rebukes. These are graceless words for a grieving man. In case you wonder what they sound like, they begin with pride. Verse 2, "Should a wise man answer with windy knowledge and fill himself with the east wind?" The word "himself" is really in the Hebrew "belly." Should he fill his belly with east wind? There's pride in verse 2, followed by insult. Should he argue with useless talk or with words which are not profitable? "Indeed, you do away with reverence. You hinder meditation before God." Then there's guilt. "For your guilt teaches your mouth, and you choose the language of the crafty, you deceiver, you. Your own mouth condemns you." So there's condemnation. "Not I. I'm not the one condemning. Just listen to what you're saying, Job. Your own lips testify against you." And then in 7, 8, and 9, there is exaggeration and sarcasm, where one humiliating question after another is later asked. Verse 7. "Were you the first man to be born?" In other words, you think you have a monopoly on truth and wisdom, Job? "Were you brought forth before the hills? Do you hear the secret counsel of God? Has he somehow brought you into a corner and whispered to you his insights? You think you've got a corner on inspired information, Job?" Can you imagine a man with the gall to stand before a man literally shrinking in pain and unloading such a verbal truck on him, one after another? You say, maybe, yeah, I can imagine it happened to me. It maybe did. Or, truth be told, in a vulnerable moment of admission, you may have done this with one of your own kids or with someone who you felt had it coming. They just had it coming. Well, Job didn't. Verse 9, what do you know that we don't know? What do you understand that we don't? Verse 11, are the consolations of God too small for you, even the words spoken gently with you? He saw himself and his friends as speaking gently. Gently. Referring to God, behold, he puts no trust in his, quote, holy ones. And the heavens are not pure in his sight. How much less one who is detestable and corrupt, man who drinks iniquity like water. Boy, those are sharp teeth, aren't they? Having rebuked him, he follows it with reminders of the fate of the wicked, 17 to 35. Job, because you're wicked, you writhe in pain, verse 20. So there's pain all your days. You're getting what you deserve, Job. Numbered are the years stored up for the ruthless. Verse 21, after constant misery, there's terror. Sounds of terror are in his ears. While at peace, the destroyer comes upon him. He does not believe that he will return from darkness, and he is destined for the sword. So there's terror and loss and torment. And then there's fear, verse 23. He wanders about for food, saying, where is it? He knows that a day of darkness is at hand. And finally, distress and anguish terrify him. There's this overpowering distress and anguish. Why? Eliphaz, just tell Job why. All right, verse 25. Because he, that's Job, you have stretched out your hand against God. You conduct yourself arrogantly against the Almighty. That's why. And Eliphaz backs away and stares at him with that glare. You are getting exactly what you deserve. You are getting exactly what you deserve. The style of communication is not that unusual to those who lack grace. May not be this brutal, may not be this sharp, but have you noticed when you deal with people who deal back with you lacking grace, when you're down, they kick you. When you're struggling, they add to your pain. When you're confused, they blame and shame, and when you're drowning, they hold you under. Other than that, they're pretty good friends. And you know what makes it just bitterly cruel? The man is in such grief. Cynthia's and my longtime friend, Dr. Lucy Mabry Foster, died last Monday. Lucy had already, and she and her family had been through an enormous amount. Lucy had earlier been married to Trevor, got his training at Mayo's and became one of the fine ear, nose, and throat surgeons in the Dallas area. He was one of the four who had traveled to the Focus on the Family retreat in Montana and was flying back. The plane crashed and four fine men of God died in that crash. The Mabry's son, the older son, Dan, had been on his honeymoon one day. So Dan returned home and was in some of those flights looking for the hope of his father's life, only to finally, ultimately face the fact his dad had perished. The city of Dallas mourned. It made the headlines, and some of you were at the funeral. As we who loved one or more of those men reeled in disbelief, Lucy determined that she would not give up. Her family surrounded her with love and affection. Three almost grown, some grown children put their arms around Lucy and she around them, and she, for 10 years, finished her education, earned her PhD, and became the first woman teacher at Dallas Seminary. Wonderful story of determination through her grief. Wonderfully, the Lord brought to her a man named C.L. Foster from South Texas. C.L. and Lucy fell in love, and 5 years ago, almost to the date of her death recently, 5 years ago, they married. And along with some of you, Cynthia and I were in the audience the day that they married. It was like charming. This is so great of God to do this. Monday morning, Lucy breathed her last in the arms of her beloved husband, C.L., in a vehicle, racing to the hospital in hopes of saving her life. We buried her on a Thursday. It was my privilege to sit for more than 2 hours and to talk with the family who had already been through the shock of the losing of their dad, and now these three having to deal with the loss of their mother. And C.L., who had lost his first wife in tragic circumstances in a car crash, sitting there. You could see the wheels turning and the tears running from his eyes. C.L. Foster and those children didn't need any condemnation. They didn't need any rebuke. They didn't need any insulting, humiliating questions. They needed grace. They needed grace. I couldn't help but think of that when I saw Job. As he sits here taking this, awash in his grief, trying his best to really believe that this man who was once a friend is saying such a thing. And I'm thinking, Lord, if you teach me and if you teach through me to others something through this, teach us the value of grace. Teach us about grace. Show me again that it is always appropriate, always needed, not just by a student taking a final exam. You need it. I need it. The person sitting just next to you that you've never met, or behind you, that person needs it. You have no idea what that person is going through. If you did, chances are you'd be prompted even quicker to show grace. But there's everything inside us that turns and we get wrong side out. Or I have a good friend who says we get sideways. We get sideways with people and we just have to just gouge them. Stop. Stop the gouging. I tell you, I admire the 38 verses that follow Eliphaz's rebuke and unfair reminders. Job, in effect, says, you want to take the gloves off? I'll do it. My hands are covered with sores, but I'll take the gloves off. And I find four responses in Job that are admirable, and honestly, I do not find them shocking. Some of you may. First of all, he is disgusted with his friend. I mean, that is an appropriate response. Don't answer out loud. Ever been disgusted with a friend? Yeah. I'll answer for you. Yeah. How many times? Look at verse 2. Sorry comforters are you all. How's that for an opening line of disgust? Sorry comforters. That's an oxymoron. Maybe you're not familiar with the term. Some of you are, I realize. Webster defines an oxymoron, a combination of contradictory words, like governmental intelligence. That would be an oxymoron. Or teenage innocence. That's another one that comes to mind. Sorry comforters. You think this is comfort? What a sorry example of comfort you are. One man writes, Job complains that often he has heard many such things as these comforters speak, but in his present plight, such pious platitudes serve only to increase his sorrow. I thought I was hurting before you showed up, but now that you've talked, man, the pain is unbearable. He is disgusted with these people.
6: Have you ever needed comfort, real comfort, and received a lecture instead? Job's friends arrived with good intentions, but left a trail of wounds. Today on Insight for Living, Chuck Swindoll reminds us that grace isn't just a theological concept. It's the way we treat people when they're at their lowest. Most of us have been on both sides of that equation. 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Chuck titled this message, Graceless Words for a Grieving Man. 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We've assembled a variety of resources to help you. For instance, we're highlighting a popular biography Chuck wrote on the life of Job. It's called Job, A Man of Heroic Endurance. This is Chuck at his very best, probing one of the Bible's most mysterious stories with insight, warmth, and the kind of practical wisdom that can only come from a lifetime of shepherding men and women through the hardest seasons of their lives. 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I'm Bill Meyer. 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
2: Sunny and hot, 102 today, heat index 108. We do have a heat advisory. Increasing clouds tonight, a low of 74, but sunny and hot, 100 for Saturday. Low down to 72 Saturday night. Sunday, maybe just 96 with a slight chance of rain Sunday night, but back to 103 on Monday. Once again, 102 today, heat index 108 with a heat advisory.

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1: Hey, one thing today, maybe ask the Holy Spirit what he wants you to let go of, whether it's control or needing to understand something, a place, a person, a position. Is there something that you're looking to save you more than God?

your family might be getting ready for some spring and summer sports. And, you know, sports can really teach a lot of life lessons. And from allprodad.com, here are a few to be ready for, maybe to teach your kids this year. First, perspective. Author Scott Kudersha says, I remember the coach of the high school baseball team calling me when I was a senior to tell me I didn't make the team. From this failure, I learned that life goes on and sports aren't everything. I know a day is coming when my kids will get similar phone calls. The earth still spins, life moves on. The next opportunity is coming, which you will also learn from. Second, perseverance. A few weeks ago, one of my sons missed a game-tying layup in the last second of his school's basketball game. In the few moments after the game, he was sad, angry, and embarrassed. His reaction was appropriate in the moment, but how will he respond the next day? Don't give up or live in despair. Get back up and fight again. The next game is right around the corner. And also, teamwork. The adage that there's no I in team holds true. You win and lose as a team, not as an individual. Sports gives us the opportunity to be selfless and to put the needs of others before our own. We can encourage others when someone makes a great play, celebrate the skills of a better athlete, or console a teammate after they mess up. Not much else will prepare you more for the reality of life and the fact that most of us will work on teams as adults.

From your morning commute to your evening rest, we keep the focus on the one who never fails. Worship lives here, the House of Praise.

0: Hey, a quick reminder today, comparison, it's just going to make you feel either superior or inferior, and neither honors God. Where comparison ends, contentment begins. Galatians 1:10 says, am I now trying to win the approval of human beings or of God? Or am I trying to please people? If I were still trying to please people, I would not be a servant of Christ.
1: Lifting him high all day long. The House of Praise.

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Hey, I want to remind you today, there is purpose in your pain. I don't know what you're facing, but I do know we serve a God who's working in all things, even those that are difficult or confusing, and he's working to bring about good. It may not feel good in the moment, but we can trust that he's always working. He always has a plan, and his plans are for good. Jesus said, "I've told you these things so that in me you may have peace. In this world, you will have trouble, but take heart, I have overcome the world." Jesus is no security against life's storms, but he is perfect security in them.

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3: Sunny and hot, 102 today, heat index 108. We do have a heat advisory. Increasing clouds tonight, a low of 74, but sunny and hot, 100 for Saturday. Low down to 72 Saturday night. Sunday, maybe just 96 with a slight chance of rain Sunday night, but back to 103 on Monday. Once again, 102 today, heat index 108 with a heat advisory.

Hey, real quick, that thing that you're really unhappy about today, is it actually hard to change? Or is it simply hard to have the courage to change it?

The House of Praise is where worship never stops. A place where every lyric lifts your heart toward heaven. Every time I call your name. Worship lives here. The House of Praise.

It's a question so many of us struggle with. Why do you do what you don't want to do? You ever wondered about it? You ever wondered why it's so hard to do the things that you know are the right things to do? Our sinful nature causes us to often make the wrong choice. You can probably relate to the Apostle Paul when he says in Romans 7, "I don't understand myself, for I want to do what is right, but I don't do it. Instead, I do what I hate. So I am not the one doing wrong. It is sin living in me that does it. And I know that nothing good lives in me, that is, in my sinful nature. I want to do what is right, but I can't." Even after you become a believer, there's this tension inside of you. You have your good nature that God gave you, but you also have your old sinful nature that is pulling at you. But there is a way out. Jesus promised in John 8:32, "You will know the truth, and the truth will set you free." The secret to personal change is not willpower. It's not a pill. It's not a resolution. It's not some vow that you make. The secret to personal change is not something you do or say. The secret to personal change is something you know. You know the truth. When you change the way you think, it changes the way you feel. And when you change the way you feel, it changes the way you act. Behind every self-defeating act is a lie you believe. It may be a lie about yourself, your past or future, God or others. Why do you do something that you know is bad for you? Because you think there's some kind of payoff. That's the lie. You can only change and fulfill God's purpose for your life if you start with God's truth. If you want to change the way you live, you have to start in your mind. You have to know and believe God's truth. When you know the truth will set you free. What you have to do is expose and uncover the lies that you've been accepting. Some of those lies you picked up on the playground as a kid or from TV. Some of them you picked up from your parents or you creatively thought them up yourself. But they are lies. And when you reject them and instead find out what God has to say, you will experience freedom like you've never known.

holy, faithful, good. We praise Him for who He is. Worship lives here, the House of Praise.

0: Hey, you know, God doesn't just bring people into your life by chance. He handpicks those who will strengthen your walk, ignite your passion, and stand beside you in every season. So trust his perfect plan to bind their hearts to yours, leading you deeper into his purpose. Let those bonds fuel your faith and radiate his love through you. So pause today, reflect, who has God placed in your path?
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Hey, I want to encourage you with this word from James chapter 1, verse 3. Here, we're reminded that trials test our faith, producing perseverance. 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For you know that the testing of your faith produces steadfastness. James chapter 1, verse 3.

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2: 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Don't forget Focus Weekend, Saturday morning at 9 o'clock, a full hour of encouragement for your family here on the House of Praise. So yes, 628, 79 degrees. We're headed to 103 with another heat advisory, but starting the morning with some showers and thunderstorms out there. Around 4 a.m., the thunderstorms rumbling through Ponca City, moving south towards Stillwater, and now to the southeast. But the heat is on the way, right? All right, it's tonight, the Glow Run in Ponca City, and it's not too late to sign up. You can do that at thehousefm.com. See all the details. Come meet us around 7 at War Memorial Park in Ponca City. Race starts at 8:45, so you don't have to come right at 7. But you can if you want. Grab your shirt, get glowed up. It's just going to be a lot of fun. We'll be playing music, obviously. Freddy's and Marco's bringing out some treats for people. Wow, that's a reason to come. So yeah, hope to see you tonight in Ponca City. Again, starting around 7 o'clock, War Memorial Park. We'll start running in the dark at 8:45 with our big glow run. Thanks. Let's get to the music. It's Hillsong and Cornerstone to get us started this morning on the House of Praise.

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Matthew West on the House of Praise this morning at 6:40. Another hot one coming up, but we're starting the day with some rain and even thunderstorms have rumbled through parts of the area this morning. Hey, can I encourage you with Psalm 73:23? Nevertheless, I am continually with you. You hold my right hand. Wow. Now, you can take solace today in the assurance that God is always with you, guiding and supporting you every step of the way. Even in times of doubt or confusion, he never leaves your side. So trust in his steadfast presence and allow him to lead you forward with confidence. Embrace the comforting truth that God holds your hand, providing strength and assurance for whatever lies ahead. You are not alone. He is with you every day.

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1: Sunny and hot, 102 today, heat index 108. We do have a heat advisory. Increasing clouds tonight, a low of 74, but sunny and hot, 100 for Saturday. Low down to 72 Saturday night. Sunday, maybe just 96 with a slight chance of rain Sunday night, but back to 103 on Monday. Once again, 102 today, heat index 108 with a heat advisory. It was a stormy start to the morning, about 4 a.m. for Ponca City and Kay County. Those storms moving off to the southeast through Stillwater now and continuing to move off. It's 80 degrees at right at 7 o'clock. Here's Elevation. It's Graves into Gardens on the House of Praise. Worship lives here.
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1: Every day you're controlled by something. You may be controlled by your own ego or by the expectations of other people. You may be controlled by fear or guilt or resentment or bitterness. You may be controlled by a substance or a habit, but you're controlled by something every day. Freedom comes when you choose what's going to control you. Rick Warren says, when you choose Jesus Christ to be in control of your life, when you are mastered by the Master, you can master everything else. If God is not number one in your life, something else is, and it'll control you to a negative degree. When Christ is in control of your life, He always moves you in the right direction. Romans 6, 12 through 13 says, do not let sin control the way you live. Do not give in to sinful desires. Instead, give yourselves completely to God. For you were dead, but now you have new life. So use your whole body as an instrument to do what is right for the glory of God. So what are the steps in this choice to let Christ have control? First, admit that you've been trying to play God. Admit that you can't change on your own. Humbly ask God to help you change. Then be honest with someone else about the things that need to change in your life. And give Jesus Christ total ownership of your life. Do you really want to change? Are you willing to do these things? You say, I'm so tired of trying.

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1: Your refuge of praise, reminding you of who God is and why He's worthy of it all.
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Cody Carnes and a firm foundation. It's the House of Praise. 716, about 80 degrees out on the way to 103. Another heat advisory today. And I've had some showers and thunderstorms rumble through early this morning. And those continue to work off to the southeast. All right, it's here. It's tonight. The Glow Run in Ponca City. And it's not too late to sign up. You can do that at thehousefm.com. See all the details. Come meet us around 7 at War Memorial Park in Ponca City. Race starts at 8:45, so you don't have to come right at 7. But you can if you want. Grab your shirt, get glowed up. It's just going to be a lot of fun. We'll be playing music, obviously. Freddy's and Marco's bringing out some treats for people. Wow, that's a reason to come. So, yeah, hope to see you tonight in Ponca City. Again, starting around 7 o'clock, War Memorial Park. We'll start running in the dark at 8:45 with our big glow run. Thanks. David Funk and Jen Johnson, here's The Blood on the House of Praise.

0: City on a Hill, God of Wonders. Oh, that's a classic. You'll hear that and so many others on our House Rewind stream. It's available on our app, also on our website with our new media player. Yeah, the best of the 80s, 90s, early 2000s in Christian music. I think you might love the House Rewind.
1: Do you feel worthless today? 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Well, here are three truths to remember when you're feeling worthless. Number one, you are valuable for who you are, not for what you do. You were created exclusively by God and for God, and because of that, you are valuable. 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And because of that, you have immeasurable worth. Second, you have gifts. Embrace them. Every person has gifts or strengths. If you don't know yours, I encourage you to ask 5 family members and friends this question. In 1 or 2 words, what do you think is my single greatest strength? They'll all probably give you similar answers. Those answers identify your area of giftedness, and that will help you understand the truth that you're valuable and have a lot to offer your family and the world. And finally, you weren't meant to do this alone. If you're constantly putting on a front that you have it all together, other people will start to believe that you really do have it all together. So I challenge you to be honest with trusted friends and family. Share your struggles with them and let them help carry your burdens and encourage you. Because the truth is, you were never meant to do this alone. We all struggle with feelings of worthlessness at one point or another in life. Instead of staying trapped in the mindset of thinking you have nothing to offer, remind yourself of these 3 important truths.
0: Natalie Lane, still running to you. It's the House of Praise.
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0: Mercy Me, Make It Well. It's the House of Praise, 736, and they are on the concert calendar twice coming up this fall, on November 6th in Wichita, November 8th in Oklahoma City at the Paycom. Jeremy Camp is a part of the night. It's going to be a big one. They've got new music releasing today. So yeah, things are exciting for Mercy Me fans these days. 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

0: 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It's the House of Praise.
1: My pastor wrote recently that he wants to help people see God more clearly, love Him more dearly, follow Him more nearly, day by day. Some of you might recognize that very old worship chorus. My pastor just has a great compassion for people with a distorted view of God. And he says, if I could get the attention of the unbelieving and unreached world for 30 seconds, here's what I would want them to hear about God, our Heavenly Father. First, God is for us. Romans 8:31. This is good, because if He is for us, who can be against us? A rhetorical question indeed. Bottom line, no evil from without can harm us, and no evil from within can condemn us. Nothing can separate us from His love. Second, God is with us. Hebrews 13:5. This is even better, because if He will never leave us and will never forsake us, whatever we go through in this life, we experience with His power and presence. He will walk with us through it all, and He will carry us when we are too weak to go on. And third, God is in us. Colossians 1:27. This is the best, because if the same power that raised Jesus Christ from the dead dwells in our mortal bodies also, we are able to prevail in life and even in death. Life abundant and life eternal are ours by the power that is at work in us. God is for us, God is with us, and God is in us.

Father God, even when our circumstances are challenging, we know you are good. When everything seems to be going wrong, we can trust that you are working everything for good. Lord, we have faith in your plans and your love for us. Thank you for being the one that we can count on. In Jesus' name, amen.

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0: And now, your local forecast for northern Oklahoma and southern Kansas on the House of Praise.
4: Sunny and hot, 102 today. Heat index 108. We do have a heat advisory. Increasing clouds tonight, a low of 74, but sunny and hot, 100 for Saturday. Low down to 72 Saturday night. Sunday, maybe just 96 with a slight chance of rain Sunday night, but back to 103 on Monday. Once again, 102 today, heat index 108 with a heat advisory. Currently this morning, right about 80 degrees, just a minute before 8 o'clock. I'm Tony. What do you do if you're waiting? What can you do if you're waiting on a prayer to be answered? Got an idea for you next on the House of Praise. Here's Crowder.
5: I've got a friend.

0: Seth Schleter in the Valley of Worship on the House of Praise. It's 8:07.
1: So what does God want you to do while you're waiting on an answer to your prayer? Psalm 37:7 says, "Be still in the presence of the Lord and wait patiently for Him to act." Rick Warren says God wants you to wait patiently for Him to answer your prayer. Have you noticed that we don't mind waiting as long as we can grumble while we wait? We don't mind waiting in the DMV line as long as we can gripe and complain about how lousy and unorganized the government is. But God says, be still. Like little two-year-olds, we get the spiritual wiggles while we're waiting for God to answer a prayer. We get nervous and restless. We want to jump up and do something. But God says, wait patiently. Be still. Watch me act. Don't get restless. Don't get nervous. And don't try to take matters into your own hands. And don't ever make Abraham's mistake in the Old Testament of trying to be the answer to your own prayer. It will cause all kinds of problems. One day, God told Abraham that He was going to make him the father of a great nation. There were only two problems. Abraham was 99 years old, and he was childless. Abraham looked at his own body and said, "No way, Jose." Then he looked at his wife, Sarah, who was infertile, and said, "Double no way. It ain't gonna happen." So Abraham took matters into his own hands and had a baby with his wife's maid. Abraham said, "Here's my answer to prayer. I've got a son at 99. His name is Ishmael." God said, "No, no, you missed the point. That's not my answer to prayer. That's your own answer to prayer. I've got a miracle boy who's coming, and Sarah's going to be the mom. You're going to name him Isaac. Isaac means laughter. And when Sarah was told that she was going to be pregnant, the Bible says she laughed because she didn't believe God. But God had the last laugh. Isaac was born, and it started an intense rivalry between him and Ishmael that we're still paying for today. The tense relationship between Jews and Arabs all began because Abraham tried to answer his own prayer request. Whenever you try to answer your own prayer, you're asking for trouble. Instead, wait patiently and watch for God to act.
2: Let's go.
0: John Reddick, holding on. Praise God. It's the House of Praise. Worship lives here.

0: hope.
1: We want.
0: Is.
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0: Here.
1: God.
0: And you are too.
1: I think you're on the right path.
0: How's that for timing?
2: But I will keep counting my blessings. No, and I can't count that high.
0: The House of Praise.

0: CeCe Winans on the House of Praise. It's 8:21 and 81 degrees on the way to 103 today. Another heat advisory. It was nice to have those rain showers across some of northern Oklahoma this morning from Ponca City through Stillwater. Enid, I don't think got anything, but nice to for some of you, some of us, to get a little bit of rain.
1: You know, one of the most important things in parenting through the teen years is developing trust in relationships with your kids. From AllProDad.com, here are five strategies to build trust with your teen. First, model the expected behavior. The author says, when my eldest became a teen, it was a major transformation of my lifestyle. I understood that she was watching my every step and I needed to change some of my behavior. We have to ask, what am I modeling to my child? If it's anything but the behavioral standards we're holding them to, there will be problems. Be the person you would desire them to become. Next, eat together. Now, this is the easiest way to build trust. Yet in so many families, it's gone by the wayside. If you want your children to open up without you having to snoop, the dinner table is where it will happen. There's just something about eating together that breeds openness and comfortability. Make this a regular occurrence. Next, honest communication. Once at the table or anywhere, make sure that the conversation is always rooted in honesty. A great way to do this is to tell them stories of your past. The author says, my daughters love hearing how Dad made far worse mistakes than they have. It bonds us. When I describe where I went wrong, it automatically raises the bar of their own standards they hold themselves to. Next, consistency. The author says, I tell my daughters that I will be where I say I will be. I want them to understand I'm consistent. They can trust my promises. Do this in every aspect of your life. If you say you'll be at the game, be at the game. If you say it's daddy-daughter night this weekend, do it. Be consistent with your praise and the same with your discipline. And finally, instill quality standards. Put in the work now that will show up later. If you do this, it requires focused effort. You'll be able to extend trust to your teen because you'll be confident in what the output will be.
0: Here's Franny Cash, Jesus All Along, on the House of Praise.

0: Surprise, brand new music from Matthew West this morning. It's called Back to Jesus. Of course, Matthew is coming to Oklahoma City. Wait, is that next month? That's in September. Yeah. So excited for that. Full details at thehousefm.com. All right, it's here. It's tonight. The Glow Run in Ponca City, and it's not too late to sign up. You can do that at thehousefm.com. See all the details. Come meet us around 7 at War Memorial Park in Ponca City. Race starts at 8:45, so you don't have to come right at 7. But you can if you want. Grab your shirt, get glowed up. It's just going to be a lot of fun. We'll be playing music, obviously. Freddy's and Marco's bringing out some treats for people. Wow, that's a reason to come. So, yeah, hope to see you tonight in Ponca City. Again, starting around 7 o'clock, War Memorial Park. We'll start running in the dark at 8:45 with our big glow run. Thanks.
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0: Sunny and hot, 102 today. Heat index, 108. We have a heat advisory. Increasing clouds tonight, a low of 74, but sunny and hot, 100 for Saturday. Low down to 72 Saturday night. Sunday, maybe just 96 with a slight chance of rain Sunday night, but back to 103 on Monday. Once again, 102 today, heat index 108 with a heat advisory.

0: You were made to worship. And in this house, you'll never forget why.
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0: Worship lives here. The House of Praise.

Admar, it's going to be all right. It's the House of Praise. Okay, get ready for August 24th. It's New Testament Day here at the house with Kevin and Amy's daily Bible reading. Now, yeah, that started back in the first of the year. People started reading the Bible together. And yeah, life happens. It's tough to do that. And a lot of folks just dropped off. Maybe folks later in the year didn't know about it. Here's the thing. August 24th is when Kevin and Amy's Bible reading hits the New Testament. So what a great time to pick back up or maybe start reading the Bible with other house listeners. Yeah, here's what you need to do. 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That'll get you the plan. That'll help you get started. And then, yeah, August 24th, you start reading the New Testament with all of us, and we all go forward together reading God's word every day. What an awesome thing that you can do with us. Check it out. Text Bible to 71848 after you download the YouVersion Bible app, and let's read that New Testament starting August 24th. That's Monday, by the way, so get ready this weekend, okay? Lauren Daigle, let it be a hallelujah.

Hey, I want you to remember this today. The same God who forgave Moses the murderer, Rahab the prostitute, David the adulterer, Peter the denier, and Paul the Christian persecutor can forgive you too.

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0: And now, your local forecast for northern Oklahoma and southern Kansas on the House of Praise.
3: Sunny and hot, 102 today, heat index 108. We do have a heat advisory. Increasing clouds tonight, a low of 74, but sunny and hot, 100 for Saturday. Low down to 72 Saturday night. Sunday, maybe just 96 with a slight chance of rain Sunday night, but back to 103 on Monday. Once again, 102 today, heat index 108 with a heat advisory.

0: Hey, welcome to the House of Praise. Make yourself at home. I'm Andy.
1: The number of the day is...
0: This well-known e-commerce company was founded in 1995. Probably still use it to this day. It is eBay. And that site is a great example of how one person's trash is another's treasure. So let me know the treasures you found on eBay or the analog version of it. A yard sale.

Every song, a sanctuary. Every lyric, a lifeline. I'll take you at your word. Keep your heart lifted in the house of praise.

0: John Reddick on the House of Praise. Hey, I'm Andy.
1: Talking about garage sale treasures.
2: I was out garage sailing and something kind of sparkly kind of caught my eye. It turned out to be this beautiful adult trike that would be used for adults with disabilities. And I teach students with disabilities physical education. I asked how much and it was kind of expensive and out of my budget for buying something like that. And I started talking to her about what I do and how I have students who would really benefit from a bike like this. And she was interested in that because she actually turned out to be an adapted physical education teacher as well. She goes, I'm going to cut you a deal. You can walk away with this bike. I had my baby and the baby carrier on my chest, and we walked that huge bike all the way back to my house. We're going to have some very happy high school students.

From your morning commute to your evening rest, we keep the focus on the one who never fails. Worship lives here, the House of Praise.

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If you love the House FM, can you do a favor for me? Three things that I hope you can do. You can at least do number one and number two. Number one is pray for the house, because this ministry does not exist without prayer and without God blessing it. Number two is tell someone about the house today, too, that you know needs hope. And number three is sharing this hope with the entire listening area and beyond when you make a financial gift of ongoing support, a monthly gift. 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

0: It's the House of Praise. My name's Andy. The best garage sale finds are unbelievable.
1: I went to a garage sale, and as the garage sale door went up, I said, hey, is this the place that has the old car for sale? They said, it sure is. I said, can I look at it? She took me into an airplane hangar in the backyard and showed it to me, and I made an offer, and I bought my very first vintage car at a garage sale.
0: You're not talking about Hot Wheels?
1: It was a 1963 Plymouth Valiant convertible.
0: Oh, I love convertibles. How much did you get it for?
1: How much did I get it for? Well, I got it for a garage sale price, let me tell you that. Oh.

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1: you guys always
0: makes for a great day.
1: Make me smile. You catch me when
0: 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Praise, presence, peace. The House of Praise.

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5: Sunny and hot, 102 today. Heat index 108. We do have a heat advisory. Increasing clouds tonight, a low of 74, but sunny and hot 100 for Saturday. Low down to 72 Saturday night. Sunday, maybe just 96 with a slight chance of rain Sunday night, but back to 103 on Monday. Once again, 102 today, heat index 108 with a heat advisory.

0: good.
1: It's Matthew West on the House of Praise. Hey, I'm Andy.
0: I hope this story makes you smile today.
1: People saw them as homeless. They saw addiction, poverty, broken lives. Most people looked away. But a man named Pierre had an idea. He believed that music could give these men something they hadn't felt in years. Purpose. So he invited homeless men from the streets of his hometown to join a choir with one rule: show up on time and sober. And soon more than 20 voices were singing together. They traveled across the world, changing the lives of the men on stage as much as the people in the audience. But then the choir quietly disbanded. Not because it failed, but because so many of the singers, once homeless, had found stable housing, steady jobs, and a new life.

The House of Praise is where worship never stops. A place where every lyric lifts your heart toward heaven. Every time I call your name. Worship lives here. The House of Praise.

0: helping you find peace in the chaos. It's the House of Praise. I'm Andy.
1: Giving help to a stranger, sharing with your neighbor, turning darkness into light, loving God and loving people, right?
0: Lawrence had to grow up way too quickly. When his dad got cancer, Lawrence left school after eighth grade to help on the family farm. He served in the army, raised a family, spent decades driving a school bus. And if you rode bus 62, Lawrence knew your name. He went to your football games, showed up at your graduation party. He treated every kid like they were his own. And one day, the seniors realized something. The man who spent years driving them to graduation never got one himself. They found the GED he had earned while serving in the army and invited him to walk across the stage with the students he drove to school every day. When Lawrence's name was called, the crowd couldn't hold their applause, and Lawrence couldn't hold in his emotions. He had spent his life lifting everyone else up. 50 years later, they returned the favor. That's how to love God and love people.

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We praise him for who he is. Worship lives here, the House of Praise.

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0: God is holy, God is good, and God is here. The House of Praise.

0: Jamie McDonald on the House of Praise. I'm Andy.
1: You are awesome!
0: He wanted every student to have a chance at college. He created a scholarship that kept growing for generations. More than 100,000 students have chased their dreams because of him. So Frank Doyle...
1: You

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0: 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I'm Andy.
1: 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It's a way to level up your life coming up.
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4: Sunny and hot 102 today, heat index 108. We do have a heat advisory. Increasing clouds tonight, a low of 74, but sunny and hot 100 for Saturday. Low down to 72 Saturday night. Sunday, maybe just 96 with a slight chance of rain Sunday night, but back to 103 on Monday. Once again, 102 today, heat index 108 with a heat advisory.

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0: John Reddick on the House of Praise. Hey, I'm Andy.
1: If you got a task in front of you that's so big, you feel tired just thinking about the amount of work you have to do. Here's a way to make it easier and level up your life. Separate big goals into smaller tasks. Any big project can be broken down into smaller pieces. My mom used to say, Andy, how do you eat an elephant? It's one bite at a time.

0: Welcome to a place where worship lives in every song. It's the House of Praise. I'm Andy.
1: Even if you can't be honest with your friends or your family, you can be honest with God. Because he already knows what you're going through, and he wants

That's Kane on the House of Praise. I'm Andy. There never seems to be good news in your email inbox, but I want to help change that. 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

helping you focus on God every moment of every day. It's the House of Praise, and I'm Andy. It's out of control, and it needs to stop right now. There is a hugging epidemic, and I don't know what to do. I was at a function the other day and had a bunch of friends there and someone that was brand new. And at the very end, they're all hugging this lady. And then she gets to me and I think, I don't think I can hug you. So I shook her hand and it felt like the most awkward thing ever. But shaking hands should be something that's normal. So we need a moratorium on hugging for at least 6 months until we can figure out what's going on. And then I propose we have some sort of hugging system where if you want to hug people, you can have a special little sticker on you that's a green sticker. And if you don't want to hug people you don't know, then you have a red sticker. And the green people can hug the green people, and then the green people can shake the hands of the red people, and then the red people can shake the hands of the red people. Problem solved.

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0: Jesus did not say life would be easy. So in those moments when the AC isn't working well, the dishwasher starts leaking, and the car insurance bill jumps 50%, Jesus says you can take heart because he has overcome the world. That includes your car insurance bill.

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0: That's right. 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
10: Sunny and hot, 102 today, heat index 108. We do have a heat advisory. Increasing clouds tonight, a low of 74, but sunny and hot, 100 for Saturday. Low down to 72 Saturday night. Sunday, maybe just 96 with a slight chance of rain Sunday night, but back to 103 on Monday. Once again, 102 today, heat index 108 with a heat advisory.

0: Hey, welcome to the House of Praise. Make yourself at home. I'm Andy. A kindergarten teacher figured out how to explain anything to anyone in life, no matter how difficult. It's your daily joy scroll.
1: It's called format, and it's the why, what, how, now. There are four frames. The why frame is, why is this important? Why is this important right now? The second is the what frame. That's the 10,000 foot view. Great. Now it's the how frame. Let me tell you how each of these pieces are affecting you. And then now I've given you the why, the what, the how. And then next one is the now or the next. So what do I do with all this information? You don't have to remember anything that I said. All I need you to do is to, it's what is the one domino that I kick. So you transition people through that process and they feel so much more engaged with you because they're like, oh yeah, he's answering every inbuilt objection that I have.
0: Again, the four things: why, what, how, and now.

0: It's Elevation Worship on the House of Praise. Hey, I'm Andy.
1: The world says you are in danger. But God's word says your heart and mind are protected by God's peace. You're chosen and dearly loved. You are blameless. And you are set free.

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0: Worship lives here. The house of praise.

0: House of Praise, that's Natalie Lane. Hey, I'm Andy.
1: Listen, you don't have to run it if you don't want to. Just walk it. Let your kids run out some energy and have some fun with a 1 mile glow run benefiting the house. All the info is at thehousefm.com.

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1: is
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0: God,
1: and you are too.
0: I think you're on the right path.
1: How's that for timing?
2: But I will keep counting my blessings, though, and I can't count that high.
1: The House of Praise.

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1: My hand is up on this one too. Some people think God is waiting to strike them down with a giant lightning bolt, but his word says the Lord is compassionate and gracious, slow to anger and abounding in love.

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1: God did it. God did it.
0: Faithful, powerful, good, and worthy. Worship lives here. The House of Praise.

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6: Sunny and hot, 102 today, heat index 108. We do have a heat advisory. Increasing clouds tonight, a low of 74, but sunny and hot, 100 for Saturday. Low down to 72 Saturday night. Sunday, maybe just 96 with a slight chance of rain Sunday night, but back to 103 on Monday. Once again, 102 today, heat index 108 with a heat advisory.

It's Chris Tomlin. How good it is on the House of Praise. Worship lives here. Happy Friday. I'm Don Burns. I love just saying it's Friday. You know what I mean? Micah Tyler now. Here's Perfectly on the House of Praise.

0: perfectly.
1: You were made to worship. And in this house, you'll never forget why.
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1: Worship lives here. The House of Praise.

It's Jamie McDonald with Desperate on the House of Praise. Hi, I'm Don Burns, and coming up in minutes, the brand new one from Matthew West. That's about 10 minutes away. Right now, Holly Brand, I Know Somebody, on the House of Praise. Worship lives here.

Every song, a sanctuary. Every lyric, a lifeline. I'll take you as you were. Keep your heart lifted in the house of praise.

0: back to Jesus. So come back to Jesus.
1: Then you went from Matthew West back to Jesus. On the House of Praise, worship lives here. I'm Don. It is time for our good news story of the day. And I remember when I was little, Mr. Rogers used to say, when there's tragedy, look for the heroes, the ones that sprint towards the disaster, the tragedy, not the ones that run away. Well, there was this fire. It's in Minneapolis. It's a sister's own pizza place, and they had to close because of fire damage. The fire happened July 11th. Firefighters got there. It happened in the middle of the night, so no one was working. Thankfully, just took out the restaurant. And so they're very thankful. They're very well insured. They're just waiting for the process of the insurance company to go through everything they need to do their due diligence. But in the meantime, the owners of the place aren't getting any income, and the employees who work there. So there's a hospitality entrepreneur. His name is Bob, and he organized a GoFundMe to support the owners, Amy and her sister Patty, as well as the whole staff whose jobs are just, well, on ice until the pizza place is rebuilt. And Patty said, you know, we want them back. We appreciate them. We feel terrible they lost their jobs. So we're just trying to keep everybody whole. And Bob is helping out big time with his fund because the community responded compassionately, contributing more than $21,000 from 291 people.
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your morning commute to your evening rest. We keep the focus on the one who never fails. Worship lives here, the House of Praise.

Cochran and Company, what grace can do on the House of Praise. Worship lifts here. Tonight is the night, the Ponca City Glow Run going on at War Memorial Park in Ponca City. Now, the race starts at 8:45, but love for you to get there early, about 7 o'clock. You can get your t-shirt and get all glowed up for the race, for the fun run. And while you're there, keep in mind, Freddy's and Marco's Pizza are going to be bringing out some treats as well. If you want more details, make sure you check out thehousefm.com. But it is tonight. We hope to see you there.

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2: Sunny and hot, 102 today, heat index 108. We do have a heat advisory. Increasing clouds tonight, a low of 74, but sunny and hot, 100 for Saturday. Low down to 72 Saturday night. Sunday, maybe just 96 with a slight chance of rain Sunday night, but back to 103 on Monday. Once again, 102 today, heat index 108 with a heat advisory.

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1: You guys always
0: makes for a great day.
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0: 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Spend your day with the House of Praise.

CC Winans with Come Jesus Come on the House of Praise. We're a classic from Chris Tomlin coming up within 5 minutes. Right now, Bethany Worrell. This one's called That's How I Know on the House of Praise.

The House of Praise is where worship never stops. A place where every lyric lifts your heart toward heaven. Every time I call your name. Worship lives here. The House of Praise.

0: Red Rocks Worship and Chris Brown, the Lord is with me on the House of Praise. I'm Don. Okay, it's a hot day. I understand that. In northern Oklahoma, it's a hot day. But by sunset, it's going to feel a whole lot better. So I'm just saying tonight is the night for the Glow Run, the Ponca City Glow Run at War Memorial Park. So the sun goes down. It's going to be about 10 degrees cooler than it is now. It's going to feel a whole lot better. And it's going to be a whole lot of fun. You don't want to miss it. Plus, it's a one-mile fun run. And race starts at 8:45 tonight. But love for you to come a little bit early to the Ponca City Glow Run at War Memorial Park. Get there about 7. You'll be able to get your shirt and get all glowed up. And it's going to be a blast. Freddy's and Marco's Pizza are going to have some treats there as well. Want to find out more? Well, check out thehousefm.com. And check this out. Music from Matt Maher coming up within 5 minutes. And Lauren Daigle on the way, too.
1: Shout to the Lord.
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3: 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The House of Praise.

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We praise Him for who He is. 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

Lauren Daigle, let it be a hallelujah on the House of Praise. I'm Don with something to think about today. You know, you can't go back and change the beginning, but you can start where you are and change the ending.

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0: 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The House of Praise.

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0: And now, your local forecast for northern Oklahoma and southern Kansas on the House of Praise.
3: 20% chance of some showers or thunderstorms tonight, low down to 75. Slight chance of showers again at 20% on Saturday, and a high of 95, heat index around 99. An increasing clouds Saturday night, a low 73. Again tonight, 20% chance of rain and a low of 75.

What a beautiful voice, a beautiful song from Megan Woods. I believe you on the House of Praise. This lady has a nice voice too. She used to be a background singer for Katy Perry years ago. Now she's doing pretty well on her own. Tasha Layton's new one. Here's Meet Me in the Valley on the House of Praise. Worship lives here.

not just worship on Sunday, it's worship every day. Hallelujah, anyway. Let your car, your home, your office become in the mighty name of Jesus. A house of praise.

It's Mercy Me with Odeth on the House of Praise. Worship lives here. And coming up in minutes, the new one from Leanna Crawford. Have you heard it? It's a good song. Right now, Madison Watkins, God You Are on the House of Praise.

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0: Leanna Crawford's new one, Thank God, on the House of Praise. I'm Don, and tonight is the night. I know it's been a hot day, but it's supposed to break a little bit. You know, the sun goes down. You'll feel a lot better about 9 o'clock. It's the Ponca City Glow Run tonight at War Memorial Park. Now, the race starts at 8:45, but you want to be there long before that so you can get your t-shirt and get all glowed up for this Glow Run. And not only is it going to be fun with the Glow Run, having everybody there, but Freddy's and Marco's Pizza are going to be delivering some treats as well. 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
1: I am convinced that the root cause of virtually every problem that every human has is lack of identity in Jesus. 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

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Worship lives here, the House of Praise.

From the classics like Hillsong Worship, Who You Say I Am, to the new music like Crowder and Phil Wickham's, it really is Amazing Grace. Worship lives here, the House of Praise.

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It's House Fires along with Jaywalkers Worship, I Thank God, on the House of Praise. I'm Don with something to think about from Pastor Craig Groeschel, who once said people would rather follow a leader who is always real than one who is always right.

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1: 20% chance of some showers or thunderstorms tonight, low down to 75. Slight chance of showers again at 20% on Saturday, and a high of 95, heat index around 99. And increasing clouds Saturday night, a low 73. Again tonight, 20% chance of rain and a low of 75.

Live church worship with so much on the House of Praise. Worship lives here. I'm Don. Whether you listen at work, at home, or in the car, in between the two, whatever you got going on, thanks for listening to the House of Praise. Here's Micah Tyler with Perfectly.

0: river.
1: Jamie McDonald left it in the river on the House of Praise. Coming up within 5 minutes, a classic from Jen Johnson. Remember Goodness of God? Yep. It's on the way right after Chris Tomlin's new one, Doesn't He Deserve It All?

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1: make a joyful noise.
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0: Worship lives here. 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

0: It's from Kane. It's called Living Water on the House of Praise. Worship lives here. I'm Don. Time for our good news story of the day. And this is a great story of the community coming together. There was a sister's-owned pizza facility in Minnesota had to close because of fire damage. It was an early morning fire, middle of the night. Firefighters get there. And thankfully, because it's in the middle of the night, no one was injured. But there was a lot of damage done to the building and the roof membrane, and had to be multiple sections of it taken out to put the fire out. And well, it was closed. So it's going to be closed for a while. And they said, well, we're well insured, so that's a good thing. But the bad thing is, the people that work for us, they have nowhere to go. And so one of the guys, his name is Bob, heard about this and said, we got to do something about it. So they organized a GoFundMe page to support Amy and her sister Patty. They were the owners, as well as the staff. And Patty just said, you know, we want them back. We appreciate them. And we feel terrible they lost their jobs from this. So we're just trying to keep everybody whole. And this guy, Bob, just opened up. He's called a hospitality entrepreneur. And he wanted to do this. And so far, 291 donations have come in to help the staff, contributing over $21,000.
1: 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You make my day every day.
2: Worship lives here. The House of Praise.

0: Everyone is to one.
1: Here.
0: God.
1: And you are too.
0: I think you're on the right path.
1: How's that for timing?
2: 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Oh, and I can't count that high.
1: The House of Praise.

Charity Kale with Thank You, Jesus, for the Blood on the House of Praise. I'm Don. Tonight is the night for the Ponca City Glow Run. Starts at 8:45. That's when the race starts. Folks are coming out as early as 7 o'clock to get their t-shirt and get all glowed up for the race and enjoy some of the Freddy's and Marco's Pizza that's going to be out there as well because they're bringing some treats. Want to find out more details? Make sure you check out thehousefm.com. But hurry up because the race starts here before long. A little over an hour away from 7 o'clock and getting your t-shirt, right? Coming up, music from Seth Schleter in minutes. Torrin Wells' new one now. Here's Breathe On It on the House of Praise.

It's not just what we play, it's who he is. God did it. God did it. Faithful, powerful, good, and worthy. Worship lives here. The House of Praise.

Mercy me to not worship you. It's the house of praise. Worship lives here. Time for me to get out of here, so Focus on the Family can play in just a few minutes. But before I go, you know I got to share this blessing with you. May the Lord bless you and protect you. May the Lord smile on you and be gracious to you. May the Lord show you his favor and give you his peace. Life

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1: 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Oh, it's going to be so great. And they've got two Oklahoma stops. 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
2: 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Both shows